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1: 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What do you got, BT?
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1: I would much rather hear Undercover Angel by Alan O'Day. You got it. Hanson for you, pal. Anything for you.
2: All right, brother. 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
2: 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This is Eric from Canby.
1: Hello, Eric. Go ahead.
2: Yeah, man. It doesn't get any more 90s than bringing the hammer, just like MC Hammer. You can't touch this.
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0: request Saturday night. MC Hammer. I think that was Eric and Camby that wanted that on the All Request Saturday night. Jambi Takeover. Hey, Greg Rakestraw is on the line here shortly. He's got something that we haven't heard in a long time for a terrific alternative 90s band. Let's see if you can guess. I didn't give you a lot of the facts right there, at least a lot of hints. Got that coming up on the other side. By the way, Metallica tickets with me on The Fan. That's 93.5-107 by The Fan all next week, Monday through Friday. Metallica, June the 5th, Lucas Oil Stadium, along with Durst and Limp Bizkit too. But I have tickets all week long for you. On the ride with JMV, Westerberg was in that set too, from the film Singles, which debuted this week back in, what, 1992, I believe it was, right? The movie Singles about Seattle, Paul Westerberg and Tracy Bonham, Mother Mother. It's a one-hit wonders to the 90s extreme. It's all a part of the all-request Saturday night JMV Takeover. We're back after this.
1: You don't think she'd yada-yada sex?
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0: 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Go ahead.
1: Yes. Hi, John. This is Greg in Broad Ripple.
0: Hello, Greg. What do you got?
1: Well, you know, one of my favorite albums / CDs of the 90s would be Cracker and Kerosene Hat.
0: Yes.
1: So how about a little Get Off This on this Saturday night?
0: The All Request Saturday night, and we'll do Cracker right here, Greg. Thank you.
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2: Hey, JMV, Chad and Stacy checking in as we roll back to Madison County.
1: There you go. What's on your mind?
2: Hey, have we had a Sky Point to Duncan Sheik yet?
1: We have. Barely Breathing, I think, was song number two on the playlist tonight from a caller.
2: Okay, well, I missed that one. So how about Cake, Short Skirt, Long Jacket?
1: I tell you what, let's give the props here. Let's do Barely Breathing one more time for everybody out there, too. Let's do that.
2: Sounds good.
1: You got it, Chad and Stacy. Thanks, guys.
2: Thanks, sir.
1: Yeah, he passed away at the age of 56 this week. Duncan Sheik and his signature 90s classic, this song, Barely Breathing, B105.7.

0: It is the All Request Jamby Takeover. Hello.
1: Hey, Jimmy. It's J-Lo down in Memorial Stadium. How are you?
0: Get a roll back home, man, after that 38-0 win.
1: Yeah, we're sitting down at the point, a bunch of us, so we'll be there all weekend.
0: There you go, brother. What would you like to hear down at the point?
1: Well, hey, the Deedle brothers said hey.
0: Shout out to the Deedle. I love the Deedles. You know that?
1: Yep. Well, you know, I got to start my Ain't No Stumping Us Now.
0: You got it. We'll do that for you. Here it comes, pal.
1: All right, Dave. Thank you, buddy.
0: Jamby Takeover for the Deedles and J-Law, the point down in Monroe County on Lake Monroe on this weekend. It's the Jamby Takeover.

0: last Saturday night, McFadden and Whitehead, 79-80. We'll slide it in because that was J-Law's IU football anthem a year ago. They went 16-0 and won the national title. Quarterback won the Heisman, number one pick overall, the NFL draft. So, hey, we'll make it fit on the all-request Saturday night JMV Takeover. You got this number? Got it handy? The Indiana Donor Network. 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Hashtag JMV Takeover. IUO winner earlier today. Notre Dame in action right now. Purdue kicks at 11 o'clock later on tonight against UCLA out at the Rose Bowl in Pasadena. Colts tomorrow night, 8:20 on the Fan and Country 97.1 Hank FM. We'll get you kick-started with the Colts pregame huddle. Me, Casey Vallier, and Bill Brooks, Rick Venturi, too. Right about 5:30 tomorrow afternoon. Week two of the NFL, the Colts and the Chiefs coming up on Sunday Night Football. Yeah, 93.5, 107.5, the Fan, and Country 97.1, Hank FM. Fever also in action coming up tomorrow as well. Hey, the list of stops we can join together next week with me. I'll come up with that and more. Don't go anywhere.
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1: Hey, this is Lori from Anderson. What's happening, Jeffy?
0: Hi, Lori. What would you like me to play?
1: Bad Company, If You Need Somebody.
0: You got it, Lori. Thank you for the call.
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0: night. Anybody else think of the 90s when you hear this song immediately? Rockabye this and rockabye that, and the song is called Lullaby. Sean Mullins, the all-request Saturday night JMV takeover. 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So normally we go all over the map at school, but a lot of the 90s right here, as long as it's good with you. 681-1057, that is the number. Hello.
1: Hey, JMV. Sounds like a great 90s night. Was wondering if you could play some Primus Winona's Big Brown Beaver.
0: 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Why shouldn't I? Let's do it.
1: Awesome, dude. Thank you.
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1: 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How's that?
0: Beautiful on the All Request Saturday night. Thank you, brother.
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1: J&B is Steve from Indy. What's going on, my man?
0: Talk to me, Steve. What do you got?
1: All right, how about this one? Angry Johnny by Poe.
0: The all requests. You know, somebody just sent that in a little bit earlier, too. That's beautiful. Let's do it.
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0: J&B Takeover. Shout out to Gator. 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

0: Request Saturday night, August 27, 1991, that gave us the album release of 10, Legendary. And what are the one-word titles? Only Jeremy Alive. There's Once. On the All Request Saturday night, Jeremy Takeover, Power Hour. A lot of 90s on this evening. You guys want to chime in, 317-681-1057. 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Request line, we would love to have you. Get you updated on what's happening. I know Notre Dame in action. Last check, 17-10 in the second in South Bend. We'll keep you updated. Boilermakers on the road in Pasadena tonight. They don't tee things up until 11 o'clock out in Southern California. Purdue and UCLA. Colts coming up tomorrow. Sunday Night Football, 8:20. Colts Radio Network. I'll help get you there. I'll explain. Power Hour, though. More of your requests from the 90s coming up. The JMB Takeover is back after this.
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1: The All Request Saturday night from New Orleans, Louisiana. That is Better Than Ezra. What a Peyton Manning. Do you remember Peyton Manning's favorite bands back in the day? Better Than Ezra. And by the way, well, obviously, he did not go to Ole Miss. His dad did. His brother did. Ole Miss getting clocked right now by, I should say, Ole Miss clocking LSU right now in Oxford, if you're keeping track of that. If you're not, 681-1057. 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

0: Friday night. This band, along with Lakeside and Morris Day and the Time. My good friend DJ Gino put this together, Funk Fest. That is next Friday night at Clues Hall. That'll be a blast right there. You'll hear that song and the SOS band, Fantastic Voyage and Lakeside. And, of course, Morris Day, classic. That's next Friday. Clues Hall, check for tickets. 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
2: Hi, JMV. It's Brooke, your bestie's mom.
1: Hi, Brooke. How are you?
2: Great. I'm great. How are you?
1: What would you like to hear?
2: Okay, I have a three-way tie, so I'm going to let you pick.
1: Okay, go ahead.
2: Okay, you know, I always pick New Kids on the Block when you do 80s or 90s, so Step by Step is my first pick.
1: Okay.
2: But Nothing But a G Thing by Dr. Dre and Snoop would be my second choice.
1: Okay.
2: And then I loved alternative music in the 90s, so I would pick Elderly Woman Behind the Counter in a Small Town by Pearl Jam.
1: No, that's just awesome right there. I tell you what, I have Step by Step. I anticipated you calling. I had that loaded right here.
2: Oh, my gosh, you're the best.
1: Just for you. Here it comes. Brooke.
2: Thank you.
1: JMV Takeover. I love the Phillips fam. It's B105.7.

0: We've had some cars run into the barrier wall, not paying attention. They were on their phone.
1: Texting, scrolling. 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
2: Most often they be on their phones or they're just not paying attention. They can cause a crash.
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2: Hey, JMV. It's Jason Getem in Bartlesville.
1: Hello, Getem. What would you like to hear?
2: Well, I'm going to leave it up to you. I just got back from our table after celebrating our 12th wedding anniversary, so I'm going to put it on you.
1: Okay. You want some he-in and she-in type of anniversary material here?
2: No, man. I want something fun.
1: You want something fun? Okay. Something
2: yes,
1: fun.
2: Sir.
1: All right. Hey, shout out to Joe and Ginger, by the way, at our table.
2: Down in Bartlesville, too. They took good care of us, as always.
1: All right. Something fun. Forget them and happy anniversary, pal.
2: Thank you, sir. Appreciate it.
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0: songs of the Peppermint Twist back in the day, Indianapolis. Ike and Jones, these men, do we miss those places? Hoosiers on the west side. Quincy's in the Adams Mark. Where have you gone? And how have you taken our fun away, and how can we get it back? I'm trying. All requests, Saturday night, JMB Takeover, 10 o'clock hour. Thank you all for joining us. That is the Indiana Donor Network, Driven to Save Lives request line. We rock this thing until midnight, so my suggestion, you use it. 317-681-1057. We'll play what takes you back. We'll play what makes you happy. Well, unless it's jackassery. Not too much is, though. That's what we do. The party is right here. Preparing for football tomorrow. The Colts 8:20 in Kansas City. And sure as hell hope it goes a lot better than it did in week one against the Ravens last Sunday. 8:20 kick tomorrow night. I'll give you all the particulars on catching me on the Colts pregame huddle tomorrow afternoon. Late afternoon, in fact. This is music. The All Request Saturday night. Don't go anywhere.
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0: There you go. They all request Saturday night. JMV Takeover 92 Def Leppard all request Saturday night style. Man, I'm having a blast. Hopefully you are as well. We're living some of those 1990s. Fever back in action tomorrow. The reason why I bring that up, well, back in action tomorrow. But on Tuesday, before the Fever game, it's going to be myself and my good friends from Hearst and Lamontes. You guys ever been to Pivot? Pivot is right there, and I think it's Hyatt Place. Sometimes I call it Hyatt House. Right there across from the Field House, Pivot Balcony Bar. It is badass. It is. We're going to have some beers, talk some sports, have a hell of a time. You guys want to make that all week long. So Tuesday I'll be at Pivot Balcony Bar. Westfield Hack and Stick in Westfield coming up on Thursday. I've never been there before. Turn me loose, baby. And then Friday, Ale Emporium in Castleton. I mean, hell, we've all been there. It's going to be a busy week. You and I together next week. That's not the fan. This is the All Request Saturday night. Back after this.
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1: 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Be ready. 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
1: 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Bye. 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

0: Class Saturday night. I don't know if that's ever played here before. You got Jonathan Davison, lead chord with a K, the All Request Saturday Night JMB Takeover, and a lot of the 1990s is what we're rolling. Thank you all for joining us. Notre Dame, a winner. A little bit earlier tonight against Michigan State. IU, a winner earlier in the day. Boilermakers aren't underway until the top of this hour, about 6.5 minutes away. Hello. What would you like to hear tonight?
1: I would like to hear Smells by Nirvana.
0: One more time?
1: Smells Like Teen Spirit by Nirvana.
0: You got it. I heard you that time. Thank you for the call. The JMV Takeover. 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

The Autocrats, Jeremy Takeover. I think Grohl said on drums he kind of copied some stuff the Gap Band did back in the 1980s. With that in mind, on the All Request Saturday night JMV Takeover. Hopefully you're having a great time, just like I am. Remember, tomorrow, 5:30, Colts pregame huddle, 93.5, 107.5, The Fan, and Country 97.1, Hank FM. Me, Bill Brooks, Casey Vallier, Rick Venturi. We're going to prep you for whatever the hell is going to happen at Arrowhead tomorrow night, and it sure as hell better be better than it was in week number one at Lucas Oil Stadium, right? Can I speak for everybody out there, Colts fans? James Childs, I Don't Want to Fall in Love, JMV Takeover, heading into the 11 o'clock hour on

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1: Hey, J&B. This is Lisa here. How about my favorite 90s movie and soundtrack, A Little Screaming Trees from the single?
0: Oh.
1: I Nearly Lost You.
0: Let's do that. I love that song, too. Here it comes.
1: Right on. Thank you.
0: I love the single soundtrack. I love the Screaming Trees. 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

edition of the JMV Takeover. I don't know about you, but after 11, I feel it time for a little bit of 90s slow jam. Who's with me? 681-1057. Anybody have anything in mind else? I'll dictate the terms here, right? Oh, I love the multi-host walk-up, talk-up of these songs, too. One hit wonder from the 1990s. Do you remember this Minneapolis, Minnesota urban group? A slow jam classic. They are called Low Key. Jammy Takeovers on B105.7.

0: 90s met fellas. You know what I'm talking about right here. 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Logically, we're all going to need a helper. Low Key was a helper on the All Request Saturday night. That happens to be, at least right now, my favorite slow jam of the 1990s. What are you guys thinking? Indiana Donor Network, driven to save lives. Request line 317-681-1057. Anything that's ever, you know, been the inspiration behind, how should we put it, Ian and Sheehan? The 1990s slow jams? Anything pop in your mind? Go till midnight on this, too. Be long and hard about that. I probably know there's a lot of innuendo working right here. I don't mean to. I'm just going to walk it into it. All Request Saturday night, Tammy Takeover. 90s, really fun. You guys make it that way every Saturday night, 6 until midnight. The official haircut of the Jambi Takeover. 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Big League Barbers. 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

0: 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Hey, shout out to whoever put this in the catalog. It sounds like you guys taped this off the radio. I do dig it, though, and Emily in Bargersville. That's a great request in Maxwell on the All Request Saturday Night JMV Takeover. Some of your favorite slow jams on the All Request Saturday Night. 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
0: 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Yes, let's do that.
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0: the dance floor at Peppermint Twist would have been full at the end of the night with this. That may be the slow jam classic of all time right there. Silk from Atlanta, GA, and Freak Me. The Autocrat Saturday Night Jam V Takeover. Man, you have allowed me to have so much fun doing this. Because there's so many different things and maybe songs you haven't heard in a long time. Bring back so many great memories. Those days where we had little to no responsibility. Remember those days? Those are really fun, right? Great times to be had by all. And thanks for sharing with me every Saturday night. We'll close the shop up at midnight. Be back coming up next week as well. Yeah, 5:30 tomorrow afternoon, late afternoon on The Fan. 93.5, 107.5 The Fan. 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That is the Colts pregame huddle. Right about 8:20. Colts and the Chiefs, Sunday night football in Kansas City. Got you covered. 5:30 tomorrow afternoon on The Fan. Back with you next.
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Nobody knows slow jams quite like me, JM, as you can tell, right? Harley Dean Nicole going, Cooley High Harmony and Boys to Men. 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
11: I was driving through the intersection, then out of nowhere, a car hit me. Bills just started coming in. It was just very, very overwhelming. Once Hensley took over, there was just a giant sigh of relief. It happens. Hire Hensley.

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2: Last year, I had back pain radiating down my right leg. 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Then I thought of all of you and how much more devastating this type of injury could be for you. 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I now feel your pain. Just know at Morgan & Morgan, we got your back. I understand. Morgan means more.
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2: 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Well, four candidates for Indiana Secretary of State clashed over election integrity, voter access, business services, and political reform during a wide-ranging debate hosted by the Indy Chamber, Fox 59, CBS4, and the IBJ in Indianapolis. On stage were Republican Max Engling, Democrat Bo Bai, Libertarian Lori Shillings, and Lincoln Party candidate Greg Ballard, the former mayor of Indianapolis. The moderators, Dan Spiegel of Fox 59 and Leslie Weidbinder of the IBJ, stressed the race significance, calling it one of the most closely watched contests on Indiana's November ballot. Here's some of that debate.
4: All right, we did a draw to see who would go first. Mr. Engling, you are first up.
5: Thank you very much, Dan and Leslie. Thank you to Matt and the Indy Chamber for having us out here. We appreciate it. Thank you all for being here. So I am a Christian. I've been married for almost 15 years. We're going to hit that next week, so pray for me. I'm a campaign trail. And we have four kids, and we live just north of here in Hamilton County. And I'm running to defend our election integrity and ensure that our shared Hoosier values continue here in the state of Indiana. Now, I love this state. I want my children to live here, and I'm committed to making this state better. We're doing good things, but I'm committed to making this state better so for the next 50 years, for the next generation, that our kids, our families want to stay here in the state of Indiana. So I'm thankful to be here and excited for this debate.
4: Thank you, Ms. Shillings.
6: Thank you for being here and for allowing me to participate in your event. My name is Lori Shillings, and I'm the Libertarian option on your ballot. And I've been in Indiana my entire life. I live in Hamilton County. If you're tired of government leadership that wants to keep you divided and fighting each other instead of united for a purpose, I'm running for you. Libertarian principles haven't changed in 50 years. We believe in transparency, individual rights, ethical decision-making, and that government should be efficient and functional. And that is what I want to bring to this race. Thank you.
4: Thank you, Ms. Schilling. Mr. Ballard.
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1: We're going to talk a lot tonight about policy. That will be at the heart of this campaign. But beyond the policy, this movement, which I hope you will support, is about something more than that. I think everyone in the room tonight can see how much divisiveness and anger and fear is wound up into our politics. I want to be the type of leader in state government that leads by bringing Hoosiers together around our common values, that leads by reaching out to people that I don't always agree with and trying to find common ground to deliver results for working people. That's what this campaign is about. Thank you.
2: All right, thank you very much. We're going to begin with tonight's first question, which we will first address to Ms. Shillings. Elections and the voting process right now seem to be more and more politicized through the years or guided by national political discourse. Can you assure voters here in Indiana that you'll work to oversee the voting process fairly and remain unbeholden to some of these national political interests?
3: Well, thank you for that question. This office should be run neutrally, it should be run ethically, and it should be run for the people of Indiana, not for anybody from Washington, D.C. Our elections are sovereign to the state. And I feel that the person in this role needs to have a strong backbone in order to accomplish that goal. And I'm not beholden to anybody in party leadership. My party says, do a good job, Lori. They don't tell me how to do my job. So I think that is something that I can bring to this race.
2: Mr. Ballard, 60 seconds to you on the question.
4: I couldn't agree more. Our government was formed for the states to do these elections, federal interference. Other than suggesting things or trying to help us out in some way, all that is fine. But these elections belong to the state, and I that has to continue. And I think we're doing a really a good job in some ways here in the state of Indiana with the election security aspect of this. We always need to make sure that gets stronger as we go. But your voter data was sent out to the federal government. That should not happen. This is a state event. It should be that way across all 50 states. It should not be the federal government's business.
2: Mr. Bai, can you assure voters here in Indiana that you would remain unbeholden to some of these national political interests?
1: 60 seconds. I've been very clear since the day that we launched this campaign that I will not run this office in a partisan way. That's unacceptable. And some of the things that have gone on have injected partisanship into a space where it should not exist, our elections. The mayor just mentioned, the Secretary of State sent the voter information, the private data, of 5 million registered voters to the federal government and the Department of Justice without even being asked. Now, I'm all for working with the federal government where it's necessary, but I think that should be a conversation and not just a wholesale delivery of our personal data without a very important reason. I look forward to working with the 92 county clerks throughout our state to continue to succeed on election integrity and run elections that are free from federal interference. Article 1 of our Constitution is very clear. It delegates authority to the states to run elections, and there's a reason for that. Our founders were very smart, and that 50 individual states are much harder to corrupt than a big federal government deciding in Washington, D.C. Thank you.
2: And Mr. Engelman, 60 seconds to you on this question.
5: This is a statewide, constitutionally elected position where part of the job is to go to the State House to link arms with your statewide partners and continue to improve on the good things that the state of Indiana is doing. Now, as someone who's led a division before in government and as a senior staffer, as someone who has led multiple divisions, I know that your job is to execute well. It's not to create a partisan operation in the office. What I'll explain here is that structurally, the elections division is already nonpartisan. You have folks from both sides coming together to administer the elections, working directly with the clerks as well. And I'm committed to making sure that this is a nonpartisan position in the election division. I've also worked directly with the Clerks Association already. We've had a discussion. We put real dates on the calendar. We've brought them into the fold to say we're going to execute on this well in a nonpartisan fashion so that voters have confidence in the election and they know that their voice

0: word and counts.
1: I'd like to follow up a question coming off of what Mr. Engling said. Would the other candidates also pledge to keep the election division, to think of it as a nonpartisan office and space? Ms. Schillings.
2: Of course. It's already got people in place from both parties, and it's that way by design, and that's the way it should be. And I'd like to bring third-party candidates like Libertarians in as well, because they have a separate voice for that, and more voices bring a more unified decision for the people of Indiana.
1: Mr. Ballard.
3: Yes, this is partisan. It's nonpartisan. Look what's happened in the last month. We had a party who wanted to subpoena voters, asked why they voted. What country is this? We had 8 legitimately cast ballots overturned that changes the results of an election by partisan voting. That just happened in the last month. I will be independent in that office. I've said that from day one.
1: Mr. Bowen.
4: Of course it should be nonpartisan. And I agree. The fact that we're even having a conversation in our state about hauling voters in front of a legal body and asking them to answer under oath about something so sacred and personal as their vote is concerning. And I think every candidate on this stage tonight should be able to call that out as deeply un-American.
5: And we'll get into that topic of what has happened here in that state Senate recount. Mr. Engling, briefly.
6: I would just make one note for the audience here and the folks that are streaming at home that the final outcome of that recount was a unanimous decision by both Republicans and Democrats saying that they followed the law on every ballot, and they unanimously decided both parties that they were going to move that forward. So just a note for the audience.
5: And that's something we'll discuss here coming up as well. I also want to talk about voter turnout and how each of the candidates would attempt to increase voter turnout right now. Mr. Ballard, you just proposed a voter guide that would be produced by the Secretary of State's office. You had a press conference on this yesterday. Should that be one of the new Secretary's top priorities? 60 seconds.
3: You mean this?
5: You got it right there.
3: There are 2 reasons for our low voter turnout. One is lack of information. For instance, very few people in Indiana know there are 2 constitutional amendments on the ballot this year. And as you see with this voter guide, that was very comprehensive, not just in paper form, but in app form that interacts with Google Maps. It's very extensive all the way through what the office does, who's on the ballot, who's running for the office. Everything is on there right now, including where to vote, how to vote, and how to, if your vote is challenged, what do you do? But the second reason is we don't have competitive races in this state in November. I think that's the root of the toxicity and the heated rhetoric due to gerrymandering and the virtually closed primary system. There's one candidate who's going to win in November. That's the root of all this. Low turnout, non-competitive elections. That's why.
5: Mr. Bai, is this something you would support? How would you work to increase voter turnout? 60 seconds.
4: We have one of the lowest voter turnouts consistently in the country. And it's my belief that our country, our state, is at its best when there are more voices participating in our democracy, when the marketplace of ideas is more robust and there's more debate going on. So we need to tackle this problem. The largest contributing factor to low voter turnout is not a lack of information. People are inundated every day with information on how to vote. The largest problem that we have is apathy. And apathy is driven in large part by some of our elected officials, the Secretary of State, the current Secretary of State included, looking out for the interests of their donors and their political party and not the people of our state. When you have people giving out no-bid contracts to their largest donors, hiring relatives to newly created positions, taking trips all over the world that still go unexplained, how can you blame folks for not wanting to involve themselves in our political process? That's why we're going to independently audit this office on the first day to regain trust of the voters to decrease apathy.
5: Let's clarify here in 15 seconds this idea of voter guides or something similar. Is that something you would support?
4: I don't think that that's the right way to tackle this problem. I'll give you a few reasons why. One, I think the cost doesn't make sense. It's around $2.5 million by Greg's own estimation. Now, the budget of the election division of this office is around $8 million. So you'd be eating up a lot of that budget that needs to be spent elsewhere. But more importantly, perhaps, than the cost, I don't think it's a good way to actually solve
5: this. Mr. Biden, thank you. Yeah, sorry, that was just a clarification. And if you'd support that particular initiative or not. Mr. England, you were vocal about this yesterday, 60 seconds to you on this topic. Why is it something you do not support, and what would you do to increase voter turnout instead?
6: Voter turnout is a major issue in the state of Indiana. I think the first thing that needs to happen is we need to know who is on the voter roll so we even know what the turnout is, and we're committed to making sure that we clean up the voter rolls so we have a good estimation of who's actually out and voting. And I would agree, I think $2.5 million for a piece of paper that's going to be mailed to every house is not the best idea. What we need to do is lean into how people now get information. It's things like emphasizing our veterans who should be registered to vote, working directly with our county veteran service officers to get that information to them. It's working with community foundations in new ways. So saying to high school students, if you want to get credit to get that scholarship, go to your school for an hour and help give information to your students that are around your peers. It's also things like building off-the-shelf toolkits so that when a clerk says, hey, we've got an issue, we don't know how to do this, they don't have to be mandated this information, but they can be given something off the shelf so that they can pull new voters in, register voters, and make sure that they're effective in their position in every county.
5: Mr. Ballard, I know you mentioned you wanted to respond, but first to Ms. Schillings on the 60 seconds. This idea of voter guides, something similar, is it something you'd support? What would you do to increase voter turnout?
2: Yeah, the original question was to how to increase voter turnout, correct? So the reason we have a low voter turnout is people are absolutely exhausted by bad options on their ballot. I've been campaigning for 18 months, and every single community that I've talked to has the same response. I'm tired of bad options. We need somebody better as a candidate, and that's why I decided to step forward. The other part of that is trust in our elections. When you have national leaders spouting off information about voter fraud when there's very little actual evidence of that, people decide they don't trust that system anymore. And I would like to bring full transparency to this office by making those actual audits that they do after the election, the certification audits, make that more public so people understand that we are doing things to make sure our elections are secure. And if there's any issues, we then say we've addressed it and fixed it.
5: Mr. Ballard, did you wish to respond to Mr. Bai and Mr. Engling on this and their concerns about the cost here in 30 seconds?
3: I find it interesting that both major parties seem to not want the voter to have the information with which to vote. That's pretty interesting to me. Also, the cost. You think about $2.5 million to do this right way with the paper and with the app. However, the state, you, pays $10 million for every election cycle for the primaries. They're very close primaries. Exclusive clubs that you're not invited into, but they want you to pay for. If we do away with that, the state's ahead $7.5 million. Make them pay for the primaries, we'll do the voter turnout, the state's ahead $7.5 million.
5: Mr. Ballard, thank you. Mr. Engle, 30 seconds.
6: I'll just make a quick note on this issue of sending out a $2.5 million paper to voters across the state, is that our team and other folks have sent us information that they built in 15 minutes to get this for free, that you can do right now to get this information to folks in a way that they actually digest it. We don't need a $2.5 million document that someone is going to throw away. We saw that the budget is $8.4 million in the Secretary of State's office now. Do we need a 40% increase in the budget of that office just to send paper to someone that they're not going to read? No, get them information the way they digest it.
5: Okay. Thank you.
1: I'm going to take us in a slightly different direction. I know we're going to come back to voting because it's so important. But, Mr. Bai, you did mention some of the incidents that have occurred in the current administration, Secretary of State's office. There have been questions raised about the way the current Secretary of State has issued contracts, spent money, and traveled. What would you do in 60 seconds to try to instill confidence in the Secretary of State's office again?
4: My first act as Secretary of State of Indiana, will be to open an independent audit of this wasteful spending that has gone on for the past 4 years in this office. We're going to win tonight with Democrats, Republicans, Lincoln Party, and Libertarians. But I think regardless of the party that we may find ourselves in, we can all agree that taxpayer money spent on newly created positions for your family, on world travel we still don't know the purpose of, on no-bid contracts for large donors, that's unacceptable. And government corruption looks a lot like an iceberg. The top 10% is just what we know, which I just described. The 90% lurking beneath the surface we need to uncover. We need to see who else is complicit in this and hold people accountable. So that would be my first act, and I hope everyone on the stage tonight can make the same pledge.
1: Mr. Engle, you defeated the current Secretary of State holder in the primary. Tell us what you would do in 60 seconds. Not actually what you'd do in 60 seconds. Tell us in 60 seconds what you would do to reinstill confidence in the office.
6: I would note that I'm the only candidate that has actually stepped forward and done something about what we've seen. I ran in the convention and won and took the step to now be the Republican candidate so we can move forward in a different direction. I'll also note lightheartedly that as someone, I'm one of eight kids, I have six sisters, they're all married, I have one sister-in-law and a brother-in-law, that means I have seven brothers-in-law. I've told all of them, nobody's getting a job in the office. Now, I will also say that I have been a part of a transition on a statewide office. I have also been transitioned as a staffer. I know what it looks like to do that job well. And I'm committed to working with our team, with others that have been in the office, others outside of the office, to make sure that on day one, we present a new vision, a new path, new processes, that we keep the folks that are doing well, but that we execute the office the way that Hoosiers want us to, so that they have confidence in elections and the other three divisions.
1: Ms. Schilling, 60 seconds on the same question about reinstilling confidence in the Secretary of State's office.
2: Thank you. First thing I would do is, again, as Bo said, audit that budget to make sure there's no fraud or abuse. That's something that you should do on any regular business cycle. It shouldn't be a special occasion. I would assess the team that's currently in place to make sure that they are playing to their strengths and understand the challenges that they have when they're actually running the office. I would like to make our election certifications more transparent so that the general public will have confidence in our elections again. And then after that, you know, I may not get it done in the first 100 days, but I would like to address the website itself, where we don't have 404 errors when we're looking for help. When we make a mistake, we can easily self-correct instead of having to make a phone call during business hours. And I know that's been one of the top things that I have talked about in this race, that business entities specifically want that website to be improved.
1: And Mr. Ballard?
3: Well, three of us up here will surely do an office-wide audit immediately. At least three of us will, I know that. Travel expenses, as was pointed out, will be a particular point of emphasis. But that office really needs stability. It needs some dignity. It doesn't have it. And we all know it. One of the things that we would have to do is to root out those who are complicit in what has been going on in that office for the last 4 years. We're going to root them out. Those who are not part of it will be welcome to stay. And some will not be welcome to stay again. That office needs to be a shining light in the state of Indiana, and it is not right now.
1: I do want to go back to something that both Mr. Ballard and Mr. Engle referenced, which was the state Senate primary, in which just a handful of votes have changed and were thrown out because they were not properly marked by local election officials. What does that situation tell us about the voting process, and how can you ensure, if you are elected, that people's votes will count? And Mr. Engle, we're going to start with you, and you have 60 seconds.
6: You need to have confidence as a voter in Indiana that your voice is heard, that your vote counts. And I think when you look at what happened with the recount commission, they followed the law, they looked at every ballot. They said, does this match the code? We have code for a reason. And then on the other side of it, they said, as a unanimous decision, that they were going to put forward that decision that they made. It's being appealed now, we can have that conversation further. I think it's important to know that they're following the law. I would be interested to know if anybody else on the stage here would prefer that they don't follow the law as they're going through a recount commission. But it's very important to make sure that every voter has the confidence that their vote will count.
1: Ms. Schilling, 60 seconds.
2: Right. The recount commission did their job, their duty, as they were directed to do by the laws in front of them. I have no issue with that. What I did find is that there are human error, and how we correct that is with tools and training. We make sure that the host of materials that are available to our county clerks are actually functional, that they can use them, and that they understand them. And that's what I would like to help do, is to ensure that they have the tools and training that they need to execute their jobs correctly, so that we don't have that marking error when ballots are either mail-in or submitted.
1: Mr. Ballard, you brought this up, this issue up earlier tonight. What would you do to provide voters confidence that their votes will be counted?
3: I think offline computers with a paper trail is important. Standardization will be. Well-trained poll workers is important. The government-issued photo ID, which I think we all agree on, will go a long way with that also. But I would take issue with the fact that there are eight voters who are comfortable that their vote was secure when it's cast. Even more people were scared that they were going to be asked to subpoena, to be issued a subpoena to see why they voted the way they did. The Secretary of State's office needs to be free from politics. You can say all you want that, both parties are, that doesn't matter. The recount commission should be five retired judges. It should not be a Republican and a Democrat and the Secretary of State, who is a political being. Should be five retired judges who are free from politics. If we do all those things, then I think people will feel a lot more secure than when they put that name down. Their vote would be secure.
1: Mr. Ryan.
4: Max said something that I think bears worth repeating, that I agree with. Every voter should have the confidence when they go to vote that their vote counts. But I ask you, how can every voter have the confidence that their vote counts when of no fault of their own, their votes are cast aside because of a technical error on the part of a government worker? That doesn't make sense to me. If the intent of the voter is clear, which it seems to be in this case, and there's been no evidence of tampering or fraud, the votes ought to be counted and the will of the people ought to be fully represented in the election results. And just to go back to the point of subpoenas, which is an important one, I believe you said the decision was unanimous. That is, in fact, not the case. It was a 2-1 decision. The Republican representative, at least one of them, voted to haul voters in our state, Indiana, in front of a judicial body to potentially perjure themselves about their decision at the ballot box. Think about that. Is that the type of leadership we want in this office? I don't think so.
0: So we'd like to see a show of hands here, and then you'll have 15 seconds to explain what you indicate. Who believes these votes on stage, who believes these votes for Senator Deary should indeed count that were thrown out by local election officials because they were Bismarck? The votes that were thrown out for Senator Deary by the recount commission because they were Bismarck by local election officials, do you believe they should count? If you do, raise your hand. 15 seconds to explain, Mr. Bile. I'll start with you.
4: Yeah. I just gave my reason for this. When a voter goes into the voting booth, they should have faith that their vote is counted and they've done everything right. I support voter ID. If you've showed your voter ID, if you've proven your identity, if you've done nothing wrong, and you mark your ballot according to the way it's supposed to be marked, and a clerical error happens on the part of a government worker, it doesn't make sense to me to cast aside the intent of the voters. That doesn't make sense, particularly when there's been no evidence, okay, even alleged evidence of fraud.
0: Thank you. Mr. Ballard, do you wish to explain further?
3: Ditto.
0: Exactly. Mr. England, 15 seconds, you disagree.
6: So we do have to have the tools in place that clerks have the understanding and election administrators have the understanding of what to do, but I would question whether both of these gentlemen would prefer that they violate the law. We have code for a reason, if in the recount they would want them to violate the law on each and every one of these ballots. I would doubt it, but maybe they would say they would.
0: 30 seconds, Mr. Biden.
4: I know you're not an attorney, but my understanding of state statute is that the intent of the voter matters. So, in fact, they would follow the law if they followed the intent of the voter. And there's been no evidence of fraud or tampering, as we've already described.
5: obviously something that will be up to the courts, and obviously something that we will continue to follow and talk to these candidates for Secretary of State to get their views on. We want to turn to another topic here.
1: We need to leave Ms. Schilling just Ms. Schilling, a chance yes. to respond.
2: I know libertarians are often overlooked.
5: No, thank you. Go ahead. 15 seconds. My fault.
2: So I do think that the law is written so if the intent of the voter is clear, it is to err on the side of the voter rather than the err of the worker. So I want to make sure that everyone understands that that is what could have happened, but it could go either way according to how you interpret the law.
7: 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I'm Abdul Hakeem Shabazz, the editor and publisher of IndianaPolitics.org. 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We'll talk to you next time here on Indiana Issues.
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9: Hello, First Day Indiana friends, and thank you all so much for joining us today. Terry Stacey here, along with Kylan Talley, producing today's show. Hope you're having a fantastic weekend. What's happening in our state this weekend? Oh my gosh, all the festivals. The Johnny Appleseed Festival in Fort Wayne continues today. The Middletown Fall Fun Fest at Dietrich Park. Old Fashioned Day in Terre Haute today. And the St. George Middle Eastern Festival continues today in Carmel. It's the last day, and you will find the best Mediterranean food in all the land. Coming up here today, Dr. Tammy Silverman with the Indiana Youth Institute will join us to talk about the topic of talking to the kids about career exploration. But first, everybody, Denny Smith is here.
10: The House You Can't Afford to Leave, the Indiana Edition. Terry Lynn and I have been in the same houses for a long, long time, and there's a strange problem.
9: We don't live together.
10: No. We did. Although I do say you're my studio wife, and my wife accepts that. But there's a strange problem in the American housing market right now. And we Hoosiers are certainly not immune to it. I know you're listening, ladies. Millions of Americans now own a house they can afford, but they probably build up considerable equity, but their income may be fine, but their credit may be excellent, and they want to move, but they can't afford to leave. And this is what we call the mortgage rate lock-in effect. Terry, what was your mortgage rate?
9: 3-something.
10: Yeah, see, there you go.
9: 3% something.
10: It's golden handcuffs in the guise of a two-car garage. During the pandemic years, mortgage rates became extraordinarily low, and plenty of people refinanced and got their mortgages below 3%. Today, mortgage rates are, in the 6s or 7s, probably in the mid 6s right now. And for those of us old enough to remember the early 1980s, 7% doesn't sound too bad. I think Jenny and my first mortgage was at 8 1/8. It was really 8 1/4, but because with the plumbing company did the banking at Indiana National Bank, Paul.
9: Oh my gosh, that's where my dad worked.
10: An extra 1/8%. So we remember mortgages above 18%. Remember when Jimmy Carter was president? They were just crazy. We aren't buying houses at 1981 prices. That's an inconvenient little detail. Let's do some math. Suppose several years ago you borrowed $300,000 at 3%. Your principal and interest payment would have been around $1,250, ballpark. Now that same mortgage amount, same 30 years, but roughly it's 6.75%, the payment becomes $1,946. Now that's $680, $700 more. And that's more than $8,000 a year, Terry. Now, nobody's going to move to buy a house that's about the same price and spend $8,000
9: more
10: in interest.
9: No, I'm not leaving. I know you guys want me out of my house.
10: Here's the problem.
9: You want our house. Our younger generation wants
10: Terry
9: those
10: Lynn,
9: houses.
10: You're not going to get any more house. That same $300,000 is actually going to be a smaller house. You're just paying another $8,000 for a year for the privilege of having a different mailbox.
9: Mm.
10: So you and David and Denny and Jane, and probably even Kylan and her whole crew, are probably going to be in the same mailbox
11: for a long goldfish.
10: Two goldfish. I didn't know what their names were, sweetie.
11: And chickens.
10: This is not something that's just happening in California and Florida. This is happening in Indiana. In Indianapolis, the metropolitan area, the median existing home sale price. You ready for this? $318,000.
11: That's a lot.
10: That was in July.
11: That's a lot.
10: So let's imagine a Central Indiana couple. They bought their house several years ago. They like the neighborhood. They like the schools. They've got a 3% mortgage, and they're thinking, maybe we want another bedroom. Maybe a bigger garage. Maybe we'd like to move a little farther out. And then suddenly they do the mortgage numbers and they say, what in the world? You know, that bedroom isn't that small. We really don't need a third car garage. And they start going through all the math. And the reason is they've been locked in by their mortgage. They cannot afford the interest rates at this point to downsize, move up, move down. They're locked in by their mortgage. And that's a sort of a scary thing. To know that you're stuck. You think you're stuck, but.
11: Is there light at the end of the tunnel?
10: There's a different industry that's really growing. And do you know what it is?
11: Tiny houses.
10: Remodeling. Because now all of a sudden. Remodeling might look like, so you like your neighborhood, you like your neighbors, you really like your 3% mortgage. You're not going to do that. So you think, well, maybe I can spend $40,000 or $50,000. Maybe I can get a HELOC, a home equity line of credit. And maybe I can just change the house so I can like it. You've got to find a contractor, okay? You got to finish the basement. You can add a bathroom. You can build on the screen porch. Remember, dream room to living room to dream room. You can add on to the garage. A lot of people think you can't add onto your garage. You can. You can go straight forward, and you can make it a 2.5 or a 3-car garage by putting one car in front of the other.
11: So, and to get that extra room, thinking this might be the way to go, what's a percentage on something like that?
10: On HELOCs? HELOCs are surprisingly low. I would guess them to be in the 7-8%.
11: Okay.
10: But it's only on 40 or 50 or maybe even 100 grand.
11: Right.
10: And you get to stay in. But the problem with this is that we are not rotating our inventory the way we should. So you and David have a 3-bedroom house. Be a nice move up for a family that has been in their first home, and now all of a sudden they've got 2 kids. They need a couple bedrooms, but they're living in a 2-bedroom house because that was the house they could afford when they got married. One for the dog, one for mom and dad, and that worked. So we're not rotating. And then the people that have those 1- and 2-bedroom homes, the people who've been living in apartments, they can't move up into their starter home. So this mortgage rate lock is really changed real estate as we know it. It doesn't mean that you're not going to be moving, and it doesn't mean that people aren't going to be able to buy houses, but it's different for the baby boomers than it is for the millennials and for the other generation. So, you know, because that 3% mortgage may be one of the most valuable things you own, you've got to look at things differently when you look at your home. And unlike the sofa and the refrigerator and those 17 extension cords in your current house, you just can't take it with you. But that 3% mortgage is really, that's a cork in a bottle right now.
11: It really is.
10: And that's dollars and cents for this week.
11: Yay, Denny Smith. Well, all right, guys. Thank you, Denny.
10: You betcha.
11: Thanks, Denny, for stopping by to see us here on First Day Indiana. I'm Terry Stacy. Tammy Silverman, she's our guest at the moment. She's the president and CEO of the Indiana Youth Institute, IYI.org. And Tammy recently wrote about students starting career exploration earlier than many adults realize. Tammy, it's good to have you with us. How are you?
12: I am terrific. Thanks for having us back again.
11: Tammy, you know what? I think I've always just called you Tammy, but you're really Dr. Silverman, aren't you?
12: It's either or. So Tammy, really fine.
11: Okay. All right. I mean, no disrespect. I just realized I've always been just called her Tammy, and she is Dr. Silverman. So I'm going to forever now refer to her as Dr. Silverman. So Dr. Silverman, how early think about that for just a minute for myself. How early are children starting to think about what they may want to be when they grow up? Earlier than I thought, maybe?
12: It is. You know, I think as we think about it, we've had those discussions, and you can think back that maybe somebody said, what do you want to be when you grow up, right? And at a very young age, and it's okay if it's different every single week, right? It's really not about young children. I'm talking about elementary age children. It's really okay. It's not about them choosing one. It's about them processing and thinking about it. So if every week, if it changes from a firefighter to a teacher to a YouTuber to a basketball player to a veterinarian, that's okay. In fact, that's what it needs to be, because it's all about them expanding what's possible and them thinking about different careers that they might be interested in down the road.
9: I like the word exploration. And why is it important to focus on exploration rather than asking kids to decide what they want to be when they grow up, which is what I've always done. And people have said to me, stop asking that question. They're five. It puts too much pressure on them. But kids are already learning that and not even knowing they're learning kind of which direction, which path they'll take.
12: They are. They are learning it. And as long as they know, it's not about locking you in, you know, to a particular path. It's more about, what are you thinking about? What interests you? Why does that interest you? You know, it may be that a young person, we were talking about this with some of the Halloween costumes and things, yeah, right? And, or even those back to school signs where it says, when I grow up, I want to be a blank. And we had a mom who shared that she has two kids, and one of them, you know, wants to be a veterinarian, and one of them wants to be a bank worker at a particularly named bank, right?
13: Yeah. Yeah.
12: So we said, why? And part of it is because it's who they know, right? Like, they know someone who works at that bank who they esteem, and it looks like that person enjoys their job. And so one of the things is we want them to start paying attention to the jobs that people are doing, right?
9: Yeah.
12: Not only the jobs that they can see, which is where they go first, makes good sense. It's probably someone in their family. In this case, it really was very close to them that they said, that looks like a good job, I'm going to do that. But then what we can do as adults is start expanding that lens, right? And having those conversations about what makes you want to be a veterinarian. Well, I really like, maybe they love animals, but maybe it's because they like to care for things, right? So maybe it's not as much about the animal as it is about a caring profession. So that can translate. And then you can talk about, well, maybe you want to be a nurse. Maybe you want to be a school counselor. Maybe, you know, then you can start planting those seeds that just expand what they're thinking about, what they're trying on, and what they might want to explore.
9: Yeah, you know, it must be overwhelming. When I was going to school in a rural community, in a tiny school, I didn't think I had many options. Now, this was in the late 70s, early 80s. And then now, I mean, it's almost overwhelming, all of the great things that young people can strive and think about and dream about. For you, Tammy, do you remember what you wanted to be when you were, oh, I don't know, before a teenager, maybe a middle schooler? Were you already thinking of a path or career?
12: A couple of ones, yes. One, we used to play school all the time. I have, yeah, a lot of teachers in my family, including both of my parents. So, mm-hmm, we used to play school a tremendous amount. And then at a certain age, I thought I wanted to go into healthcare. I thought I might want to be a doctor. Wisely, my educator mom suggested that I try an internship or summer, you know, go volunteer at the hospital, which I did, and convinced a friend to go with me, and we both walked out of that summer saying, goodness, not want to do that, which is also good learning, right? It was very, well, not what we thought it was going to be. And then neither of those are exactly what I'm doing now, right? So, yeah, it's good. So what was yours again that you had wanted to be?
9: Oh my gosh, I'm like you. Your story is similar to mine. I thought, okay, teacher first. We always played teacher. And then second was my friend and I volunteered as candy stripers at a hospital. And we thought the same thing, that this was going to, I think we liked the outfit, quite frankly. It depended on what you were wearing. And it was a cute candy striper outfit, and we did that, but we both walked out of there and said, nope, this isn't for us. So we had to, you're right, you try different things, job shadowing and volunteering and working in places. It's, you know, there's, you can't put a value on that experience and how much it helps. You can't. It's amazing. I should introduce you again. This is Dr. Tammy Silverman. She's the president and CEO of the Indiana Youth Institute. We're going to talk about the Girl Report here in just a couple of minutes. But I do want to ask you, you know, what career fields in Indiana should parents and young people be paying more attention to right now? Is it AI?
12: Well, I think it depends on who you ask, to be candid, and it depends on the age of the child. Because, you know, one of the things we know is that the young people today, let's think about kids that are in elementary or middle school, the jobs that they will go into at some point, many of them haven't even been defined yet. So again, it's more about what is their interest, what are their skill sets, where if they're identifying something they're interested in and those skills don't match, how do you help get them there, right? And what does that take? So if you do want to be in a career in AI, and when we get to the Girl Report, there's a gap between young women and some of those STEM careers still exists, a significant gap. You know, it's about how do you help them with those skills? If they want to be something that you know is very science-heavy, then making sure that they're engaged in those, maybe getting them engaged in a robotics club, or maybe then in math club, or even chess club, or music also helps with many of those science math careers. So there's a lot of ways we can help without sitting down and saying, today you're going to plot a career path at age whatever.
13: Yeah, yeah.
12: And need to go. It's really about how are we building exposure, awareness, and skills that open up and keep open opportunities for kids.
13: Are you think that we're doing before, again, before we get to the Girl Report, what are you hearing from Indiana communities about what kids need most as they prepare for life after high school? And I was one of those kids that was pretty lost as a senior, not quite sure, still not knowing what I wanted to do. And I felt left out because I still did not have a handle on what it is I wanted to do. But maybe from what you're hearing from communities about what those kids need most as they get ready for life after high school.
12: Yeah, we continue to hear that some of those employability skills, right, which are, you know, they used to be called soft skills or SEL skills or whatever those terms are, it's more about problem solving, working in a group, communicating, flexibility, right? Those skills, if you think about that, it's can you work well with other people? Think about how many careers that is crucial to. Can you solve complex problems and have you figured out how to do that? Do you have a rigorous way that you show up and you're thoughtful about how you deliver on your promises and commitments? That's what we're hearing because those are transferable skills, right? So they may help you if you go straight to a post-secondary. If you go straight on to college, those are going to help you. If you go straight into the job force, those are going to help you. And then for each of those, where you start is not where you're going to end. So we need to help make sure kids have the not just the technical skills. We know that all of those hard skills, you know, coding or accounting, AI might take some of those, but they still need human thinking behind all of them.
13: Okay. Oh, that's such great information. It really is. Tammy Silverman, Dr. Tammy Silverman is here, Indiana Youth Institute, IYI.org. All right. And maybe a suggestion on what parents can do at home to help kids discover their interests and their strengths right now?
12: For sure, for sure. Talk about your work, right? Talk about sometimes...
13: Tammy, that makes me laugh because I remember my dad, and this actually helped me too. I remember my dad coming home every night from a bank job and telling me and telling our family, I hate my job. I hate my job. Don't ever live your life hating your job. And I really took that. That's what I remember most. So yes. So as we're working with our children, please go ahead.
12: Yeah. You know, those everyday, obviously for you, those everyday conversations matter. So telling young people what you do, what you like, or in this case, dislike, what can be difficult and how you got there. Talk about then the jobs you see in the community, and maybe they don't realize that so-and-so that they see every day, you know, that you bump into within your family or at church on the weekends or wherever, they don't know what that person does. So have those conversations. Second one is ask questions. You know, what does this young person enjoy? What are they curious about? What problems do they like to solve? You know, I'm thinking of a young man who was very technical from a very young age. Used to ask, washing hands. He would say, where's this water come from? How does it get out of here? Where is it going? And you're like, isn't that curious that a young person would be so intrigued? So build that curiosity, nurture that curiosity, and ask some follow-up questions. And then we've already talked about it a little bit. Try to expand their view. Again, they are, you probably, it sounds like, you know, you knew what it looked like to be for someone that worked at the same job that your dad had. So introduce them to workplaces, careers, professions that they might not encounter otherwise. So that can really help them discover possibilities that they didn't know existed.
13: Okay. Oh, really good stuff. Now let's switch over to this, because late in August, the Girl Scout Coalition of Indiana and Indiana Youth Institute released the 2026 Indiana Girl Report. And this is truly the state's most comprehensive girl-centered collection of information regarding health and education, emotional wellness, social connection of girls here in the great state of Indiana. What came out of this report that you want people to know about?
12: Yeah, well, there's a couple of things. One, we, you know, just are so grateful for the partnership with the Girl Scouts, because they really came to us and said, you know, their troop leaders and their staff, they know the girls really well that are in their troops. What they said is, we also want to understand the girls that are not yet in our troops, that aren't part of our community. We want to see, to what extent do we really understand young women and girls in our state. So that's what this is about, is how much do we know, and are we then, you know, structuring programming or outreach in a way that really is reflective of a high level of current knowledge. So some of the things we know is that Indiana girls consistently do well in many educational outcomes, including school readiness, third grade reading proficiency, college enrollment right after high school, and college completion. So in each of those cases, girls in Indiana perform and demonstrate stronger outcomes than boys in Indiana.
13: Okay. I thought this was interesting too, Tammy, that we talk about, and it's a headline here that we pick up here at WIBC frequently, almost too frequently, and that's the story of loneliness among children, among adults, among seniors, socially. Indiana, it tells me, girls are highly engaged in organized activities, in volunteerism, and community organizations, but noticeable social risks still impact girls more than their male peers. And you want to talk about that a little bit too? And if I may, can I talk to you for a minute about Sydney Sweeney? Okay, Sydney Sweeney. Do you know who Sydney Sweeney is?
12: I feel like I should, but it's not coming to mind right at this moment.
13: She's the one who recently, beautiful girl, beautiful actress, stunning, took her clothes off. She's presented in an advertisement that just has been raising all kinds of questions about this again. And it continuously makes me think, you know, I'm not a prude or anything, and this woman is making this company a lot of money that she took her clothes off for. But it constantly, that kind of thing does what for young minds of young ladies when they see the popularity or they hear the, because it's there, and you know, they know this story. These young people know Sydney Sweeney. So when something like that happens, what does that do for a young lady's mind?
12: Well, one of the things we do know from the data and from the Girl Report is that one out of four caregivers, so these are parents, family members, report that their daughter is concerned about her body weight, shape, or size.
13: Yeah.
12: Right?
13: Yes.
12: And so there is a challenge when you see, you know, exceptional examples, right? You see, you think, not be the norm, and then you think there's something wrong with you, right? When in fact, it's normal, right? And how, you know, and particularly girls have a lot of challenges still with body shape and image,
13: yes.
12: And those can come into mental health challenges. And we want to make sure that, you know, young women celebrate and think about how do they have healthy bodies, right? And what does that take? And what does that mean? And that those come in a lot of different sizes and shapes and forms, and making sure that we're really, really encouraging that each person has their own experience, and you shouldn't be comparing to some over-idealized concept that may be presented, particularly in social media or something like that.
13: I think that's good. I always, when this kind of stuff happens, and it's nothing new, you know, this is something that's happened for a while. It frustrates me sometimes that sometimes young girls can have the image that, well, this is the only way I can make money or get a lot of attention or a big splash is to do it this way. The way that Sydney Sweeney or some of these that are getting this attention by doing it. And I just, that's always been my concern because I remember feeling that same way. You know, yes. I always remember the first, the swimsuit edition that came out in Sports Illustrated and seeing the attention that got it. I thought, oh my gosh, is that how you have to do it? You know, to get the attention, right? I mean, this is nothing new, but this is a conversation I think a lot of us are having here, at least in the newsroom and or at WIBC and elsewhere, this Sydney Sweeney's making big news again. And this is the way she's doing it, by again taking her clothes off.
12: And Terry, one of the things that I would say is that I agree that, you know, some of those pressures have been around for a really long time, right?
13: Yeah.
12: And formed to a particular idealized version of how you should look or those kinds of things. That being said, we also do know that social media and things like that put it in your face a lot more than it used to be, right? That it's a little bit harder for young women today to avoid those things. We also know that, you know, we try to do a lot of training and education with young people to say what you see on social media are the highlight reels of people's lives, right? Because sometimes we see young people saying, well, all of my friends have lots of friends and they're always doing fun things and they're winning at their sports teams and they're, you know, they're going on great vacations, they're doing all this fun stuff, and then they look at their own life and they may be overly critical or challenged in that, right? And so instead saying people don't post and they don't put out reels of the many times they get rejected or the times when they have an argument with their friends or the time that something didn't work out how they wanted to or the really bad pictures. I mean, we've all deleted bad pictures of ourselves off of phones, right?
13: Yes. Yeah, many. Oh, it's good. That's good. Well, I kind of derailed our conversation, although it kind of ties into the Girl Report, but I just wanted to know what your thoughts were and how parents can be having this conversations with their daughters about this news, because you know it's there and you know that all ages are talking about it. And so this was a conversation I'm glad we got to have, but I did not mean to derail our conversation about the Girl Report. What else do you want folks to know about our daughters in this 2026 Indiana Girl Report?
12: I think it's terrific, Terry, because it's my job to bring us back, right? We can do that very easily. So one of the things that we know is one of the most important protective factors for young women and is to have strong supportive relationships. So again, when you do feel like maybe when you are feeling insecure or when you need to get a different mindset around something like this situation, when you have a support network, they can help you in that scenario. They can help you through that. So we know that almost 90%, 89.6% of girls have reported that they have those trusted adults that are outside of their immediate family.
13: Mm.
12: And more than 60% identified that they live in what they define as a very supportive neighborhood. And both of those for Indiana girls are above national averages.
13: That's good news. That's great news.
12: It is.
13: Right? You feel, so how do you feel about this report? Optimistic? You feel good about the numbers?
12: I think it's both. There are some really bright spots, right? And things that we can say, listen, our girls, we're doing a great job and we need to keep going. There are some other areas where we know that the data shows us some really significant challenges. And we know that safety is a concern and that about 20.3% of our high school students that are girls report experiencing relationship or sexual violence in the past year.
13: Oh, wow. Wow. In the past year. Oh my gosh.
12: So there are certainly areas in the data that tells us we need to do more and we need to lean in. So it's a mixed bag, right? And I think that's what good data shows us. It tells us the truth about what is good, and it also tells us about where we need to spend more time and energy.
13: Yep. Absolutely. Guys, as you're listening, a full copy of this 2026 Indiana Girl Report can be found at Girl Coalition Indiana.org. That's Girl Coalition Indiana.org, along with a digital dashboard that additionally serves as an open data resource for the public. And you probably have this there at IYI.org too, don't you, Tammy?
12: We do too. It's the exact same report.
13: Exact same report. All right, Dr. Tammy Silverman, anything else before we let you go? I kept you so long. Anything else?
12: It's always a delight. Thank you so much for caring about our kids. And we have a ton of statewide events that are on our website, so we would just invite folks to go to IYI.org and check out what's available in their area and part of the state.
13: Dr. Silverman, thank you so much. We'll talk to you again next month.
12: Sounds great. Thank you.
13: And with that, the show is over. We appreciate you listening today. Kylan, thank you. Have a great week ahead, everybody, and we'll catch you next time on First Day Indiana.

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It's all about the variety on B105.7 and a nothing but 90s weekend. Good morning to you. My name is Jay Michaels. Back in the day, were you Team NSYNC or Team Backstreet Boys? Like, I wish we could get back into those kind of debates right now that rip friendships apart, the ones that mattered. It's B105.7.

A Nothing But 90s Weekend is on B105.7. My name is Jay Michaels. I remember when this song came out, this Alanis Morissette song. I think I was in like 7th grade, and I was singing every word to it. Didn't really understand what it was, and now I totally get it. 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

B105.7. It's all about the variety on a Nothing But 90s weekend. I'm Jay Michaels. This is my first full week here. And here's every job, and I posted this on my Instagram, every job I ever have, I lose my key card. Lo and behold, 2 days into working here, what do? I lose my key card. It's B105. Hey, at least I'm consistent or nothing else. I'm Jay Michaels. It's a Nothing But 90s weekend. B105.7.

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got to give a big, major congrats and lots of love to Victor and his wife. So Victor was B's Big Bucks winner on Friday, and his wife is battling cancer. 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

Listen, I don't know who needs to hear this, but whatever you're going through, it's going to be all right. Just repeat every word in that song. You got to be. You're going to do it. You've been through worse, and you'll get through this one, too. B105.7. It is a nothing but 90s weekend. I'm Jay Michaels. Thank you for stopping by and keeping me company on this Sunday morning.

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Breaking news, Yellow Wendy's is coming back. I know it sounds silly, but the yellow containers that Wendy's had back in the 90s, just the food just tasted better, did it not? So it always seems appropriate that they announce they are bringing it back later this month during our Nothing But 90s weekend. B105.7, where it's all about the variety. 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

B105.7. It's a nothing but 90s weekend, and my name is Jay Michaels. Isn't it kind of awkward when we think about this particular song now? We were all singing it in middle school. Maybe you were calling, remember Delilah back in the day? Maybe you're calling Delilah to dedicate this one to your middle school boyfriend, and now it's kind of cringy when you think about it. It's Boyz II Men. Ain't nothing but 90s weekend on B105.7.

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2: 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They can cause a crash.
3: 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You know what they're looking at. They're looking at their phone.
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So I am the new guy here at B105.7. My name is Jay Michaels. I lived in Indy a long time ago. I just came back. I've been gone like 8 years or so. And it's so much fun to be on the station talking to you. We'll hang out in the afternoon starting tomorrow. But a few things about me. I am a true crime nut. I will sit and watch true crime shows all day long. Like, that's my favorite thing to do on a weekend. It's just order Chinese takeout and watch true crime. There's a new one on Netflix this weekend. Monster, the Lizzie Borden story. Add that to your queue. Let me know if you like it. B105.7.

0: I wish we could get back to the debates that really deserved tearing families apart, really deserved ending friendships. It's not politics, but the debate that was so important in the 90s, Team BSB or Team NSYNC? Which one were you?
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Like, do you remember their long hair those guys had back in the day, Nelson? 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

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Look, if we can finally solve Tupac's murder, we can figure out where Nancy Guthrie is. That's all I'm going to say. It's B105.7. Another Mid-90s Weekend.

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Hey, what's going on? My name is Jay Michaels. Thank you for listening to B105.7. I am the new guy here at the station, and I've gotten so many messages from people that may remember me when I was on another station here years and years ago. But it's so much fun to be back here talking to you. We'll start hanging out tomorrow afternoon at 2 o'clock every day. And if you're on Instagram, drop me a follow. You can learn a little bit about me at jmichaels123, J-A-Y-M-I-C-H-A-E-L-S 123. 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

B105.7, and nothing but 90s weekend. And a big congrats to Victor. He was our B's Big Bucks winner on Friday, and he won $500, which is awesome. But this money's going to come in so handy for him and his family because his wife has been battling cancer. So the money going straight to pay medical bills. I love it when things like that just happen when they're supposed to, right? It all just comes together. $500 in the drawing for Monday, B105.7. Make sure that your name is in for B's Big Bucks, B1057.com. 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
2: 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They can cause a crash.
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I saw this thing. I don't know. It was on Facebook or something. You know, things just randomly pop up. But it talked about Baby One More Time, Hit Me Baby One More Time by Britney, and how it was like presented to a lot of other like big names that turned it down because they're like, Hit Me. That is she like talking about, you know, like a guy hitting her? And like, obviously, you know, people didn't understand the slang. No, Hit Me means like call me. At least it did in 1998. Britney on a Nothing But 90s Weekend, B105.7.

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Okay, let's really throw it back with the Nothing But 90s Weekend, because I'm going to test your brain. Do you remember what commercial in the early 90s this song was featured in? Think about it. It was a soft drink. Give up yet? Crystal Pepsi, remember now? Like, remember all the Crystal Pepsi songs and our Crystal Pepsi commercials, and the song was in it? Somebody asked me the other day, like, what did Crystal Pepsi taste like? And I remember drinking. I have no idea what it tasted like. It's B105.7 and Nothing But 90s Weekend. I remember when they tried to bring it back a couple of years ago.

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Ain't nothing but 90s weekend rolls on B105.7. Let's throw back to some Christina Aguilera right after Ace of Base. 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

couple of weeks ago, me and some friends went down to Holiday World, and we were riding one of the Voyage, that really big wooden coaster, and we're starting to like take off, and my friend goes, "I feel like I'm Mariah Carey." I was like, "What are you talking about?" And she was like, "You know, in the fantasy video. Remember that back in the day when she was doing the roller coaster?" 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

It's all about the variety on B105.7, your home of Bee's Big Bucks. And I got to shout out Victor for a minute. He was our Bee's Big Bucks winner on Friday. Won $500, which is really awesome. But I love it when like things work out the way they're supposed to. Victor's wife, and just keep her in your thoughts and prayers because she's going through cancer right now. And he was like, this money is going to come in so handy for just medical bills that are piling up. So Victor, congrats, dude. We're sending you and your wife lots of love and prayers. And now I want to make sure you're the next winner for Bee's Big Box. The Sean Show will tell you what time to be listening for your name, 8:50 tomorrow morning. 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

I saw this meme on Facebook, and a lot of these started to pop up after we lost Dolly a few weeks ago. It said, we gotta wrap, share, and bubble wrap now. I 100% agree. It's B105.7. We cannot lose her anytime soon. Nothing but 90s weekend, B105.7.

B105.7, where we're all about the variety. Hi, it's Ann Richards on a Nothing But 90s weekend. And all you guys, heads up, today is National Wife Appreciation Day. That'll be every day. Actually, Spouse Appreciation Day ought to happen every day, don't you think?

B105.7. We're all about the variety on a nothing but 90s weekend. And if you want to plan a little day trip on Thursday, you could go see this group. They're going to be part of the Bourbon and Beyond Festival at the Kentucky Expo Center, Highland Festival Grounds. They are the Foo Fighters on B.

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B105.7, we're all about the variety on a nothing but 90s weekend at Matchbox 20 at 3 a.m., a time I saw last night. Couldn't sleep. I don't punish myself when I can't sleep. I just watched documentaries on writers. Did that all night.

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0: We pulled this one from our binder of CDs in the car. 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

B105.7, where we're all about the variety with our Nothing But 90s Weekend. Final 2 days of summer. I cannot believe summer's almost over. My favorite season. It's going to feel like summer, too. Great pool day. Some sunshine, high about 87. We do have a chance for storms late in the day.

B105.7, where we're all about the variety with our nothing but 90s weekend. Isn't it hard to believe? First day of fall is Tuesday. It really is. I talked to so many people over the last few days who've already put out Halloween decorations. So you know what I did yesterday? I put some Halloween decorations out too. I just love them.

B105.7, where we're all about the variety on a nothing but 90s weekend. You know anyone who has trouble accepting compliments? I know someone who's like that. You know, it's not nice to be around. When someone gives you a compliment, you've got to say thank you and how it makes you feel. Like if someone says, that topper shirt looks so nice on you, the correct response is thank you. That makes me feel so good.

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B105.7, where we're all about the variety with our Nothing But 90s Weekend, and with a way for you to talk to us anytime you want to. 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

B105.7, where we're all about the variety with our Nothing But 90s weekend. And I sure hope you get outside today. It's a gorgeous day, though. We have a chance for storms late today. Hi,

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B105.7, where we're all about the variety with our Nothing But 90s Week. And Amanda Richards, hope you're having a great Sunday. So glad you're sharing it with us on B.

B105.7, where we're all about the variety with our Nothing But 90s Weekend. And if you can't figure out what to have for your meal today, I say meal because I eat once a day. Yeah. Maybe this will help. Today is National String Cheese Day. I know string cheese is not a meal, but I love cheese and crackers. I can live on that. It's also National Fried Rice Day. Like that too.

0: We've had some cars run into the barrier wall, not paying attention. They were on their phone.
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That duo was just at Roth Music Center last month. 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

B105.7, where we're all about the variety with our Nothing But 90s weekend. And anybody know where Hobart, Indiana is? I think it's up around Chicago. If you know where it is, you could go see that guy. He's going to be at the Hobart Art Theater. It's on Main Street in Hobart, November 5th. Edwin McCain on B.

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B105.7, where we're all about the variety on a nothing but 90s weekend. 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

0: We've had some cars run into the barrier wall, not paying attention. 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

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Chance for storms late, tomorrow's high 73, 70 the high, the first day of fall on Tuesday.

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B105.7, where we're all about the variety on a Nothing But 90s weekend. We have Blind Melon and no rain, and we're looking for some rain, maybe thunderstorms. Cooling to about 65 tonight, yeah. Tomorrow starts with rain, otherwise cloudy, high 73. First day of fall is Tuesday, high 70.

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B105.7, where we're all about the variety, continuing a Nothing But 90s weekend with a song about bullying. Oh, we've got to train people not to do that, don't we? It's a top five hit from Third Eye Blind.

B105.7, where we're all about the variety with a nothing but 90s weekend. I'm Ann Richards. Hello. Here's something I hope every one of us will find time to do. It won't take you very long. That is, go through everybody's closets at home and look for any gently used winter coats or even new ones that don't fit the family anymore. And donate those to Coats for Kids. Yes, this is underway. Now through October 7th, you can take those coats to any classic cleaner location.

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2: 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Looking for thunder bumpers as we cool to 65 tonight. Tomorrow, mainly cloudy, high about 73. 70 on Tuesday.

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I hope you do win. I'm Ann Richards. Thanks for sharing the day. The warm voice of Eric Garns is next on Bee.

It's a Nothing But 90s weekend on B105.7. Continuing it, it's Eric Garns. Hope you had a good weekend so far. It's not over yet. We're going to celebrate until close to midnight tonight. CDs are still around when Green Day did this one.

B105.7, Nothing But 90s Weekend, congratulating Victor. Picked up $500 on Friday. B's Big Bucks, brought to you by Indy Decorative Concrete. It's going to happen again tomorrow. The $500 could be yours. 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He'll tell you when it's going to happen. B's Big Bucks right here.

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0: 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The Universe Soul Circus is going on now at Lafayette Square Mall. 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
4: I was driving through the intersection, then out of nowhere, a car hit me. Bills just started coming in. It was just very, very overwhelming. Once Hensley took over, there was just a giant sigh of relief. It happens. Hire Hensley.
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Enjoying a nothing but 90s weekend. The Cure are part of it on B105.7. You're with Eric on Sunday. Somebody said, who was this song actually about? Well, we don't know. We know it was actually co-written by Rodney Jerkins and J-Lo together. If You Had My Love was 1999 of that year. Made to be.

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He'll tell you when you can pick up $500.

0: 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B105.7, you're with Eric on Sunday. Hope your weekend's been great. As we go through the '90s musically, you might remember this sound from back in the '90s.
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Glad you're here. Hope your weekend's been outstanding. Thank you for making us a part of it. Somebody said some of the best things about the 90s. Blockbuster Video Rental Store. 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
1: 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It's another Mid-90s weekend on B105.7. You're there at Garns of his Ice Cube. 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
1: 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Is another '90s weekend, B105.7. You're with Eric on Sunday. The '90s, a time before social media, when kids actually still enjoyed playing outside, communicated via payphones or house phones, even shared mixtapes stored in cassette cases back in the day. And here's the Real McCoy, another night on B105.7.

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You were there, Ike. And, of course, the 90s gave us TV shows like Friends with Ross and Rachel, Teenage Mutant Ninja Turtles on Saturday morning cartoons with the DuckTales,